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1: Romeo. 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DJ J Max got them, the biggest songs from your For You page this week. 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

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A couple things I can't spell without

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another feel-good weekend. 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Definitely one of my favorite songs from NSYNC. So, Beyonce working on a new album. Supposedly, it's supposed to be a rock album. I can't wait to hear what this sounds like.

Ricky Martin, Living La Vida Loca is on KC101 all this weekend. It's a feel-good weekend. 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

whatever happened to LMFAO? Like, are they, like, done? Like, are they ever going to come out with anything new again? I mean, they were a trip to watch back in the day. It's Justin Bieber and UConn on KC 101's Feel Good Weekend, all Memorial Day weekend.

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2: Hey, it's Amanda Joe from the Country 92.5 Morning Show here for Community Access and the Travelers Championship. Last year, Travelers donated $4 million to area charities, 2.8 of that from their Birdies for Charity program, thanks to Webster Bank and Aetna, which matches 15% of donations made to participating charities now through the Sunday of Travelers. Over 220 charities participating this year, and right now, we're here with Marissa Widener, the Executive Vice President and Chief Corporate Responsibility Officer at Webster Bank. How are you today?
3: I'm doing well. How about yourself?
2: On my third cup of coffee, so we're cooking with grease this morning.
3: I love it.
2: So now, Webster Bank, originally you guys are based out of Waterbury, right?
3: Yes, we are. We're based out of Waterbury. We are, what I'd like to say, a values-based company. We've got a long-standing dedication to corporate responsibility right here in Connecticut and across our entire footprint. It's integral to how we do business. And giving back to the communities where we live and work through, you know, volunteerism and financial investment, but most important, through strong nonprofit partnerships, has been part of Webster's core values since our inception.
2: How long has Webster Bank been involved with the Birdies program?
3: So we were a founding partner of the Travelers Tournament. And so we've been involved with the tournament for over 20 years, and we've been part of the Birdies

0: we serve. So it gives us that platform to do it. The other thing is, when you think about how nonprofits contribute to Birdies for Charity, well, how they raise the dollars, I should say, via Birdies for Charity, they are able to go out, raise the dollars through the platform. They get 100% of every dollar raised plus a bonus, right? As you mentioned, mm-hmm. provided by Webster Bank. And we're thrilled to be able to do that.
1: I got to say thank you, because this is my first year really being involved and talking to all of the charities. And I've learned so much. The other day I was talking to Kim Morgan from Junior Achievement, which, being a bank, I thought was so amazing what they do, teaching people more about personal finance, because I wish I had learned that in high school.
0: Oh, how wonderful that you talked to Kim Morgan. I actually serve on the board as vice chair of her organization, Junior Achievement of Greater Fairfield County. So that's wonderful.
1: Oh my gosh, that's so good. I mean, honestly, I was telling her, had I known what, you know, they teach, maybe I'd be in a better financial position and buying myself a home one of these days sooner than later. But honestly, I think that program is so, so amazing. But aside from all the amazing charities you're helping to support through Travelers, what's your favorite part of the tournament?
0: So my favorite part of the tournament, I think you just articulated, it's really getting the opportunity to hear about the impact that the dollars raised is making, right? So you get to understand from all of the various nonprofit agencies what they're doing in the community, and then how they're leveraging the dollars to help them expand their reach, improve their impact. That's what's the most exciting part. Of course, the tournament has golf that we all love.
1: Yep.
0: And you know, it's very exciting to get to the end and see who's going to be the champion. But at the end of the day, the real champions are the nonprofits in our community. They're the ones that are creating meaningful impact, and we get the pleasure and opportunity to help support that and really enhance the visibility of these nonprofits through exactly what you're doing with these interviews, and then, of course, helping raise the much-needed dollars that can help go a long way.
1: Marissa, thank you so much for all you and Webster Bank continue to do for the Birdies program. And, of course, if you want to make a donation and have that 15% match made thanks to Webster Bank and Aetna, head to TravelersChampionship.com to make your donation to one of the over 200 different charities. Seriously, I have learned so much in the last couple days, and I really thank you and Webster Bank for that.
0: Well, thank you. Thanks for the time to be able to come on and talk about it. You can see clearly we have a lot of excitement around the tournament, and for very good reason. There's nothing better than coming together as a community and helping the nonprofits serve those that need it most.
1: Again, Marissa, thank you so much for everything you and Webster Bank are doing through the Birdies for Charity program. Now it's time to highlight some of these charities. Coming up, let's talk with Jason Jacobowski from the Connecticut Food Share.
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1: Good morning, good morning, good morning. If you're just joining us, my name's Amanda Joe. I'm from the Kincher 92.5 Morning Show, and here this morning for Community Access, talking with a number of the charities that are involved this year with the Travelers Birdies for Charity program. 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Over 220 charities participating this year, and right now we're here with Jason Jacobowski, the president and CEO of the Connecticut Food Share. How are you?
3: I'm great, Amanda Joe. How are you?
1: Not too bad on my third cup of coffee, so we're cooking with grease.
3: There you go. That's good. That's good.
1: Now, I imagine you might be a little busier more than ever with the prices of everything so high for everyone. Can you give us a scale of what it's been like lately for the food share?
3: It's been a rough couple of months. I mean, I think it's been a rough couple of months for people in general, so that means it's been a rough couple of months for us. I think you're seeing grocery prices have continued to climb. Gas prices are higher than I can't remember when they were this high before. You know, we have 20 trucks here that we send all over the state of Connecticut. We're spending an extra $2,000 a week.
1: Oh, wow.
3: Just on diesel fuel. You know, that's an extra $100,000 a year that we just weren't spending a couple of weeks ago. So,
1: yeah.
3: You know, it's tough, and the need isn't going down. I mean, there's still 515,000 people in the state of Connecticut who are food insecure. We've got 46 million meals that we need to distribute this year. So it's tough. It's definitely a challenge, but we're thankful. We've got a lot of great supporters out there and a lot of folks behind us.
1: Of course, any type of donation is great, but with your Food Share Connection,

0: Monetary, I'm sure, is preferred because you can make that go a longer way.
1: Absolutely. I always say, if you've got some cans of food that you want to donate, go to your local food pantry. They'll be happy to take them. But if you want to donate money, you're always better off donating to a food bank like ours, because we're able to purchase more. We're buying in bulk. We're buying by the truckload. We usually say that for every dollar that we raise, we're able to provide two meals for people across the state of Connecticut. So that's right. I mean, it's a pretty efficient use of donor dollars here at Connecticut Food Share.
0: And how long have you been involved with the Birdies program through Travelers?
1: Oh, for years. I mean, I've been involved with, going back, I've been involved with Travelers Championship even to my previous job. But I mean, I think this is year 7 or 8 now for us with mm-hmm. Birdies for Charity. It's a great program. We're very thankful that, Webster Bank and Aetna continue to support it. The Travelers Championship is so generous to us, not just through Birdies for Charity, but also throughout the year. They've donated to our Thanksgiving campaigns. They're always there to support us. But Birdies for Charity is great. It's a fun way to donate to a charity, and also around one of the biggest events of the year here in Connecticut, the Travelers Championship. So we've done it probably 7 or 8 years now.
0: That's awesome. And again, like, you guys have, when you get those monetary donations, you have much bigger buying power because of all your connections. But on top of that, when people donate to the Connecticut Food Share right now through the Birdies program, they're getting that 15% bonus. So bonus.
1: Absolutely.
0: Ad bonus.
1: Yeah, that's the great thing about the program is, if you donate a dollar, you're really donating $1.15, because you do have that bonus and the matching from Webster Bank and from Aetna. So it's really a win-win for the nonprofits here in the state of Connecticut and the nonprofits who participate. We obviously are we can be choosy sometimes in terms of what we participate in, but this is always a no-brainer for us. Travelers Championship donates millions of dollars every single year. I don't know too many other golf tournaments in which 100% of the net proceeds go to charity. And, we're just proud to be a part of that.
0: All right. So if you want to donate or learn more about, like, volunteer opportunities for the food share, they would go to
1: 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You could make a donation. You can volunteer. You can sign up to volunteer. More importantly, if you know anybody who's in need, you can find out where all of our pantries are, where all of our mobile sites are, and we're there for you.
0: And of course, if you want to get the Connecticut Food Share that 15% bonus through the Birdies program, thanks to Webster Bank and Aetna, head to TravelersChampionship.org. Thank you so much, Jason, for joining us.
1: Well, thank you, Amanda Joe. 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
3: If you're just joining us this morning, my name is Amanda Jill. I'm from the Country 92.5 Morning Show here with Community Access, and we're catching up with a number of charities that are involved this year in the Travelers Championship Birdies for Charity program.
0: Over 220 charities participating this year, and right now we're here with Rick Wyman, the Executive Director for Community Music School in Essex. How you doing today?
4: Good, doing great.
0: Anything that has to do with music and spreading that love, I love. So can you give us a little backstory to the Community Music School and what you focus on?
4: Yeah, so we've been here 42 years, and we provide private lessons available on pretty much every instrument. And all of the lessons are taught by degreed music professionals who are wonderful performers and teachers. So we have hundreds of people of all ages that come here for their lessons every week, and that's the core of what we do. But we also have a variety of other wonderful music programs. We have a string ensemble that's intergenerational. About 50 people play in that, rehearse every week and perform. We have a New Horizons band, which is primarily geared towards retirees, that meets during the day, and that's for people that maybe always wish they played an instrument or are coming back to an instrument. And it's a really fun group. We have a variety of programs for kids ages 6 through 9, introduction to piano or voice or violin classes. And we also have these beautiful Music Together classes, which it's a wonderful national curriculum where babies through 5-year-olds come with their parents for weekly classes that are really wonderful and set wonderful music foundations. But it's just a really wonderful place where we provide this opportunity for people of all ages to really study music in a meaningful way in this area of small towns down along the shoreline.
0: Yeah, I really love that it's all ages. I mean, I really honed in on you talking about intergenerational and retirees especially.
4: Yeah, Yeah. And during COVID, for example, we really made an effort to follow the guidelines and have our string ensemble still rehearse and the New Horizons band. And so many people told me that that's what got them through COVID, was coming together and playing with their friends. And it's been really wonderful because, you know, music on its own and learning music is important. But then there's also the community building aspect of it that has always been so wonderful to see.
0: Now, how many different towns would you say you have people coming into the program?
4: Yeah, we have, I mean, in total, there are about 35 towns represented of people that come here. But you know, the majority of them are from the Old Lyme, Old Saybrook, Westbrook, Essex area down here, East Lyme. So, you know, that unless you're in Hartford or New Haven or Providence, you don't necessarily have this level of opportunity like we offer here. So it's been really fun to see all that happen.
0: Now, is this your first year or another year that you've been involved with the Birdies program?
4: This is our second year. So we were involved last year and it was really wonderful to be part of that. And we look forward to being part of it again this year. I appreciate it.
0: Yeah. How would you say overall that really helped you with donations being involved in the program?
4: Well, it's wonderful because, you know, as we're always looking to support our programs and, you know, 30% of our budget comes from donations, and to have that additional support from Webster Bank, the 15% match is a wonderful motivator for people to give and see it go even further. So it's been really wonderful.
0: And when somebody is donating to the community music school, what kind of programs? Do you have a focus on anything in particular right now?
4: Well, generally, it's general operating expenses, but we've been growing our programs for ages 6 through 9, and that's been a big focus for us right now, and that's where we've been putting a lot of our energy and infrastructure. We've seen our participation in our programs grow by 25% over the past 3 years, and the scope and size of our organization has grown 50% over the past 4 years. So a lot of our efforts have been around scaling up what we offer and making sure that we really have meaningful programs for all ages, and bringing on the faculty who are really trained and experts in teaching that age group of age 6 through 9.
0: You know, get them started early. It's way easier to learn.
4: That's right.
0: It's way easier to learn an instrument when you're younger.
4: Yeah, yeah. Or just even to get foundational, strong music education opportunities that carry you all the way through.
0: Right.
4: I think Travis Kelce was just talking about how he said that he recommends everybody learn an instrument, because that discipline that he learned taking an instrument is what he says allows him to do what he does now so well. And I mean, again, music education is an important subject on its own that I argue that we should all learn and develop, just like math or science. But then there are residual other things that people learn through doing this that I would argue are hard to find elsewhere.
0: I like to think it made me a little bit better at math growing up, being able to like do the notes and the counting. But
4: what was your instrument, or did you sing or play? Or
0: I played guitar growing up, but I didn't really try learning until I was probably in the third grade, so maybe about 9. And then I took lessons on and off, electric, acoustic, through high school and even into my early 20s. But I'll tell you, had my parents started me at 6, maybe it would have stuck a little bit better.
4: Right. But good for you for doing it, because if you know, you develop that, I would argue, and probably have an even greater appreciation for everyone who does it in that music. So it's great. I think it's an important part of life.
0: Right. Now I just talk about people for a living that are really good at doing music.
4: Well, but you know what you're talking. Now you know what you're talking about, right?
0: Exactly. I can tell you if a song's a hit or not.
4: Exactly. There you go. You can predict it.
0: Well, Rick, thank you for hanging with us and talking about the Community Music School. 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
4: Perfect. Thank you, Amanda Joe. Appreciate it. 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
0: Hey, it's Amanda Joe from the Country 92.5 Morning Show, here for Community Access and the Travelers Championship. Last year, Travelers donated $4 million to area charities, 2.8 of that from their Birdies for Charity program, thanks to Webster Bank and Aetna, which matches 15% of donations made to participating charities now through the Sunday of the Travelers Championship here in Cromwell. Today, we've got Beth Hines with us, the executive director from Community Partners in Action. How are you doing today?
5: I'm doing well.
0: Now, Community Partners in Action, you help individuals adapt from life in the system to the community. And this particular program, I didn't realize, has a deep history in Connecticut. Since what, 1875?
5: We sure do. We actually just celebrated our 150th anniversary. So our roots do go back to 1875 when a group of people got together over concerns about the inhumane conditions that existed at the time at the Wethersfield State Farm Prison. And also, there were no reentry services for people who were leaving that prison. Some of the concerns included men and women being housed together in the same prison. So we had a number of people that came together. Actually, Charles Dudley Warner was one of them. He was the founder and owner of the, or publisher of the Hartford Courant.
0: Wow.
5: And also Mark. And the word is that Mark Twain was involved as well. We actually have his name, his signature on some of our documents, our historical documents that date back to that. Yeah.
0: That's some Connecticut history nugget for you. I love that.
5: No doubt. No doubt. Mark Twain, he was definitely someone committed to social justice. So it makes sense that this was an area he was focused on.
0: Now, often so many, you know, want to see somebody serve their time, but then they don't think, how do we really break a cycle? And that's through opportunity. And that's what you guys help to do and what donors help to do. Am I right?
5: Absolutely. You know, 95% of the people that go into incarceration are coming home. And so we as a society, as a community, need to determine, you know, do we want that person to be better prepared for when they're released to come home so that they can successfully transition back to work, into stable housing, support their families, and become taxpaying citizens of Connecticut.
3: Now, I think there's this idea that a lot of people get hung up on that, not me, not anybody in my family or my friend circle, but that's really not the case. And a big problem, I think, getting out of it when somebody does serve time is opportunity and resources.
5: At this point, you know, in our lives, I think we're all touched in some way, whether it's through incarceration or substance abuse or mental health.
0: Mm-hmm.
5: And so, you know, by providing support for services that Community Partners in Action offer, Community Partners in Action offers, you know, you're really providing assistance to people that are struggling with those issues. And if we think in terms of friends and family, there are many people that are, you know, are dealing with challenges related to addiction and mental health, which often lead to incarceration. So, you know, I don't think that this is, you know, isolated or unique. A lot of people that are impacted by the judicial system.
0: I hate to say it, but I think everybody's got somebody in their family that's been connected or touched by this at some point. And obviously the only way you're going to break a cycle is by, you know, getting them away, getting them help, and giving them the opportunity and again, the chance to really integrate back into community.
5: Absolutely. I mean, you know, the fact of the matter is we just don't have enough of the services available in the community to meet the needs. And so what happens is people end up in the carceral system, and that's just not the place to get better.
0: Now, what are some of the programs that a donor would be supporting if they donate to you guys?
5: We currently operate the Waterbury and Hartford Reentry Welcome Centers. These are a hub of services that exist for people returning home from prison. So we actually have the Department of Correction works closely with our staff to coordinate drop-offs to the centers. So instead of someone being released, you know, to the city of Hartford or the city of Waterbury on the town green with nothing but the clothes on their back, we are able to partner with the Department of Correction and identify the date and time that they're going to be brought to the center so that our staff are prepared for when they come. We'll also have had an opportunity to discuss with the reentry counselors, you know, what are the needs of the individuals that are being brought to the center so that we can get started on a transition plan. And so when they come to us, you know, really the first goal is to stabilize them, to understand what their needs are, to make sure their very basic needs are met. And that includes housing, which is a significant challenge for people coming home from prison.
0: So not only getting them into homes too, but also like helping them find jobs as well, right?
5: Absolutely. You know, and you know, you sometimes you are struggling with, you know, what is the most appropriate service first? Is it a job or is it housing? So we struggle with that area because it's challenging for someone to maintain employment when they don't have a stable place to lay their head.
0: For sure. I mean, one of the first things on job applications when you fill those out are where's your permanent residence, right? If you don't have that, you know, what are you supposed to do? So really, you guys are just, I absolutely love what you're doing. And when I was creeping on your website a little bit, I saw you have this beautiful program, the Prison Arts Program, and there's displays all over Connecticut, right?
5: We sure do. So this is our longest running program. We're almost to 50 years with this program. It's really unique in it's one of a kind, quite frankly, in the United States. And so we go into almost every prison in the state of Connecticut, and we work with people who are incarcerated, and they produce the most beautiful artwork. We have annual shows that display their work to their families and the communities. We have alumni shows to feature artwork of those artists who have been released back into the community. So many of the artists from those from the Prison Arts Program have gone on to have successful ventures in the community. We have one gentleman that we are still in touch with who has a studio in Troy, New York, has made a wonderful life for himself in terms of his artwork. He's been commissioned by the state to do metal sculptures.
0: Wow.
5: We've had artists featured in the Washington Post.
0: Wow.
5: I know. Amazing. It really is.
0: Yeah, definitely. I saw the list of some of the places in Connecticut where they have some of their artwork displayed. And I think the Bloomfield Library in my town was listed. So I kind of want to go and check that out. But if you want to see that list.
5: Yeah, go check it out.
0: Yeah, you want to see all the ways you can help or what your funds will do for Community Partners in Action. You can check that out at your website, correct?
5: That is correct. So that's cpa-ct.org. And the programs that I just talked about, Prison Arts and the Reentry Welcome Centers, are three of the programs that we don't necessarily have state contracts for, at least state contracts that are able to fund the rest of the program. And so by having Birdies for Charity and our donors contribute to the agency, they are directly supporting those services that are not funded by the state. And so we're really grateful for that support. A lot of that support goes to helping people meet their basic needs, such as housing, clothing, food. And so it's really important that our donors are aware that, you know, everything that they provide, if they say they want the money to go to the welcome centers, that's exactly where it goes. If they want it to go to Prison Arts, it goes to Prison Arts.
0: That's awesome. And of course, if you want to make a donation and have that 15% match made, thanks to Webster Bank and Aetna, head to travelerschampionship.com to make your donation to Community Partners in Action. Beth, thank you so much.
5: Thank you. I really appreciate the opportunity to speak with you today. We've already seen donations coming in. We're thrilled to be a part of Birdies for Charity. This is our first time with the Travelers Championship, so we're really excited here to take part in this initiative.
0: Oh, that's awesome. You guys are first-timers.
5: Yes, and so far, so good.
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0: Over 220 charities are participating this year. And right now we're here with Mark Moriarty, the Chief Executive Officer at First Tee Connecticut. How are you?
6: Doing well and looking forward to the Travelers Championship not too far away.
0: Yeah. You know, you're the first, golf-related charity I've talked to. So I'm assuming you're a good golfer.
6: Well, that's always a subjective answer. but it's an interesting point. So, right, First Tee Connecticut, I am absolutely a golfer. It's what I love. It's what I do. And what we get to do on a daily basis is introduce the game of golf to young people across the state. Let them know that whether they're playing golf or learning anything new, you don't have to be really good right away. So a lot of what we do, as importantly, is our life skills curriculum and in exposing them to all of those, you know, skills that will help them know it's okay if you're not, you know, doing it, you know, if you're not the best golfer in the world.
0: You know, I always, you know, music and sports for me, I found have always been, you know, great uniters. And sports, I will say hands down to anybody, I was like, get your kids involved, whatever it is. You know, find something that they like and they want to learn more about, because really you do learn important life skills by working at something like that at such a young age. So what's the age range that your program covers?
6: So we work with young people as young as five at some of our sites.
0: Oh,
6: we've
0: wow.
6: got classes for 5 and 6 year olds, which is a, you know, unique and different and very exciting group of young people to work with. But traditionally our programming technically begins at 7, and you can stay involved with First Tee in a programming and or a coaching manner until the time you go off to college. So we really are lucky to work with young people throughout the duration of their youth.
0: Wow. And if somebody donates to you guys, what kind of programs are they supporting?
6: Well, they're supporting golf as our classroom, right? So we're absolutely using the sport of golf, as you said, to bring young people in, get them excited. And then once they're here, any donation, including those from Birdies for Charity, are supporting our trained and specialized coaches who are working on that curriculum exposure. So we're creating activity-based programming where they're having a good time, learning with friends, new and old, from across the community, and we're really most interested in setting them up for success with whatever they do in life, whether that be in the game of golf, in the classroom, or in our community.
0: And do you have any personal stories of kids that have gone through the program and then maybe gone off to play in college?
6: We do. Yeah, we're very lucky to have really an amazingly talented group of alumni. And actually this year during the Travelers, First Tee is going to be hosting what's called an alumni meetup, right? So an invitation for young people who are now working in the community to come back together. And so I've been at the chapter for 15 years, amazingly enough. And when I look at our guest list for that event, it is the who's who of the most impressive young people. For example, Jacob Ecke is a young man from Cheshire who I went to Pebble Beach with when he was a senior in high school for a national event.
0: Uh-huh.
6: He went down and earned a college degree, did an internship with Senator Murphy, and is still working on Senator Murphy's staff in Hartford now. So, just one example of a young man who loves the game, is very talented, certainly would beat me 10 times out of 10. But beyond that, he just is such an impressive young person now who's, you know, certainly making a difference and making an impact through his chosen profession.
0: Super cool. And if you were to give anybody, you know, a tip that's just starting to really work on their golf game, what would it be?
6: Give yourself some grace. You know, again, with any new skill, none of us are necessarily set up to succeed right away. And so when it comes to golf, I would say, you know, certainly give yourself some grace. And if you are a parent or a caregiver for a young person, have them, you know, learn the game in a fun and exciting way. We happen to think First Tee is a great way to do that. But I'm a huge proponent of all young people, especially having a chance to try the game. And if they love it, what are the possibilities? They are really, you know, endless.
0: And is there any golfers you're in particular looking forward to seeing at Travelers this year?
6: Well, we've got two First Tee ambassadors that play on the tour who are aspiring to get themselves qualified.
0: Awesome.
6: Austin Smotherman and Alex Smalley. So we'd be extra excited to see them if they make the criteria. But honestly, I mean, we're so lucky in Cromwell to have, you know, the very best players in the world. I'm thrilled to see them all. And, you know, for our young people, last year we actually had an activation with Denny McCarthy, who was a participant in last year's event. He came out to Goodwin Park in Hartford and spent an hour hands-on with a huge group of young people. And, again, what a role model to talk about what he's been able to do through golf and just be an example for young people. So I'm looking forward to seeing them all and hopefully picking up a tip or two from any of them who I can see in action.
0: That's awesome. So firstteeconnecticut.org, that's where you can go to learn more. But if you want to get them that 15% match, make sure you make your donation through the travelerschampionship.com website. Mark, thank you so much for joining us today.
6: Thanks for having me. We'll see you in June.
0: Yeah.
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All weekend long, it is a feel-good weekend here on KC101. We're celebrating Memorial Day weekend in style. Here's Blessed Union of Souls. You remember the song Hey Leonardo? She

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Okay, so Miley Cyrus, congrats to her, by the way. On Friday, she got herself finally a star on the Walk of Hall of Fame in Hollywood, which is kind of cool.

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So Spam is coming out with a new hot dog, a Spam hot dog. 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

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Yeah, we're playing all these fun songs all this weekend, including tomorrow on Memorial Day, too. So if you're having a cookout, hopefully tomorrow there'll be no rain, so we'll be able to get that done. Huntrix Golden is on right now. 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

It's a feel-good weekend on KC101 all this weekend, but I do have some sad news. Rob Bass died at age 59 this past Friday. Very sad, of cancer. Rest in peace, Rob Bass.

KC101. I'm playing all your favorite feel-good hits this weekend. 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Here's TLC and No Scrubs.

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My client hanging out with you. It's a feel-good weekend. And here's how it works. 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This is for Molly hanging out right now in Hamden. It's Tame Impala and Jenny Dracula on K

Mike Klein, we're celebrating Memorial Day weekend by doing a feel-good weekend. You know, we love doing these. These are so much fun. Good excuse to do one, right? After Somber Homebreaker, let's play Backstreet Boys Larger Than Life here on KC 101.

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KC101's Feel Good Weekend all weekend long on Memorial Day. I'm Mike Klein hanging out with you. Okay, so apparently this is the second biggest weekend to buy beer. The first one they're saying is 4th of July. The third one, they say, is Labor Day. I guess that makes sense, right? These are the big drinking holidays. Spice Girls, so

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Eagle Eye Cherry and Save Tonight's on KC101's Feel Good Weekend. What up? It's Mike Klein hanging out with you. Oh, yeah, we're celebrating by playing all these fun throwbacks to remind you of summers like back in the day, you know? Zara Larsson, Midnight Sun's on right now. 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

course, I had to play NSYNC on our Feel Good weekend on KC101. So we're playing all these Feel Good songs from like back in the day, of course, on Memorial Day weekend. You know, trying to get you hyped up for the summertime with this rain this weekend, which is awful.

We're celebrating all this weekend, Memorial Day weekend, with our Feel Good Weekend on KC101. I feel like this is what we were famous for. It started during the pandemic. It kind of never went away. We love doing these so much. Hendrix Golden is on right now on KC101.

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Nation, this just came out as we're doing our Feel Good Weekend. I wanted to tell you about this because I think this is hilarious and it makes lots of sense. More Gen Z women are buying houses than Gen Z men because I feel like Gen Z women are just, you know, naturally you guys are just more mature than we are. But anyways, they're leading the pack right now on buying houses. Tama and Paula and Jenny, it's Dracula.

another feel-good weekend on KC101. I hope you're, like, having, like, the best Memorial Day weekend ever. I mean, maybe you're going to be doing something tomorrow because it's supposed to actually not be bad tomorrow. It's supposed to be, like, 70. So that's, like, 80 here.

0: college lately? Families are asking a simple question. What exactly are we paying for? A national survey says it all. 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
8: A soggy Sunday on the way. This is Storm Team 8 meteorologist Zach Duhane. Periods of rain, some of it heavy, breezy as well. Dressed for about 50 degrees. Slow improvements on Memorial Day. Morning rain, some afternoon clearing, highs near 70 degrees. Check the latest updates on the News 8 app.
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I'm Michelle Fay on KC 101, Connecticut's number one hit music station.

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Well, heads up, because now they're talking about Ozempic personality being a side effect. I'll explain more next. Right now, it's Somber Homewrecker on KC 101, Connecticut's number one hit music station.

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Heads up, MGK and Wiz Khalifa are going to be taking over the Meadows Music Theater in Hartford. You're going to be there. 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

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They're saying it's the first change in like 25 years. 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
2: 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One moment. Did you capture it?

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Apparently, the dad bod era. Yeah, they're saying it's over. I'm not okay with this. We need to talk in minutes. It's KZ 101, Connecticut's number one hit music station with the Biebs.

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10: A soggy Sunday on the way. This is Storm Team 8 meteorologist Zach Duhane. Periods of rain, some of it heavy, breezy as well. Dress for about 50 degrees.

0: near 70 degrees. 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

phones are apparently making a comeback. We gotta talk next. Right now, it's Tame Impala with Dracula. It's KC 101, Connecticut's number one hit music station.

Big thank you to the men and women in uniform. Thank you to those who have sacrificed so much. Listen, it's the end of the day. That's why we come together this Memorial Day weekend. So I appreciate you for having us on and letting us keep you company. It's KC 101, Connecticut's number one hit music station.

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0: 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Yeah.

What's up? It's Savannah. Looks like things are heating up between our girl Kendall Jenner and Jacob Elordi. I'll tell you what insiders are saying. That's just a couple songs away. But first, hit 'em up.

I really like Kendall Jenner and Jacob Elordi together. I think they're so cute. And insiders saying there's a lot of chemistry there. They're having so much fun, especially spending time with Kylie Jenner and Timothée Chalamet. But you can check out everything they're saying. KC101.com.

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Throwing it back to like what, summer 2008? I think I was in eighth grade when that song came out. And I remember everybody in my class was so obsessed. Honestly, still so obsessed.

0: 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No riding shining armored knight. She will save herself this time. And in fact, tonight, she did confirm.
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The unofficial start to summer is here. It's KC101. And though the weather's not giving summer, we want to give you summer plans. MGK at the Meadows. Adam Rivers is going to hook you up Tuesday at 11:15.

What's up? It's Savannah. I said it was going to be a Zara Larsson summer, and she just made a move that basically makes it official. I'll tell you what she did. That's just a few minutes away. But right now, we're

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Levels. 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

0: Thank you, DJ.
1: What's up? It's Savannah. Taylor Swift gearing up for her very first performance of 2026. And some people are not happy. Yeah, I'll tell you why that's coming up in just a few songs. But first, Nicki Minaj, Super Bass. It's our feel-good weekend.

0: Taylor Swift not only being inducted into the Songwriters Hall of Fame, but she's actually going to be performing at the ceremony. But some guests not happy because the venue is 21 and over and they can't bring their kids. 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
1: Wow. Okay, then. 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

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This will. We are getting another Grey's Anatomy spinoff. 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

actually really shocked when I saw this, but experts are saying that this weekend is one of the busiest travel weekends of the entire year. It's KC101, and you know when there's a lot of travel, there is a lot of chaos. So I want to know your craziest travel nightmare. 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

I mean, come on. It can't be a feel-good weekend with that little baby bash and Frankie J. It's KC 101. Zendaya actually chatting all about what it's really like to work with her rumored husband, Tom Holland. And they just seem so ridiculously happy. 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

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It's Savannah. Bad Bunny teaming up with this iconic brand for probably the best collab ever. Like, my brain is exploding. I'll tell you what he's up to. That's coming up in just a few songs. But first, it's Britney, Baby One More Time with our Feel Good Weekend.

If there's anything you need to know about me, it's that I love Bad Bunny and the clothing store Zara. 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

I feel like nothing really says summer like Kesha. We are who we are. It's KC101's Feel Good Weekend, kicking off the unofficial start to summer. And we want to get you hooked up with some summer plans. MGK going to be at the Meadows. Adam has got your hookup Tuesday at 11:50.

I mean, I may be a little biased, but this Feel Good Weekend playlist absolutely slabs. 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

Such a good one. Ride with me on KC101's Feel Good Weekend. A lot of people actually on the move this weekend. One of the busiest travel weekends, according to experts. And you know that means chaos. So I want to know your worst travel nightmare. Hit me up with it on Insta at Real Savannah G.

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